That's Big Tate for the Texas tenor Buddy Tate, written by Scott Hamilton. Saxophonist Scott Hamilton's album called Looking Back, with Jan Lundgren at the piano. Hans Bockenroth was the bassist, and the drummer, Christian Leith. Opening this jazz hour, hi, I'm John Hill. Glad to be with you.

It's a band called Something Else, featuring saxophonist Vincent Herring doing a couple of versions of Naima, with Jeremy Pelt on trumpet, tenor saxophonist Wayne Escoffrey, Vincent there on alto, with guitarist Paul Bollenbach. Dave Kakoski was the pianist, the bassist Essiet, Okon Essiet, and the drummer Otis Brown III. The band Something Else, the album Soul Jazz. And opening the set, Viva Tirado, the great Gerald Wilson composition, performed by the illustrious Gerald Wilson Orchestra from a 1967 live set at Marty's on the Hill in Los Angeles. Gerald Wilson, whose life's work has been enshrined in the Library of Congress. We're listening to jazz. I'm John Hill. From the movie about jazz trumpet player Buddy Bolden, here's Wynton Marsalis.

Chick Corea's Windows from an album by drummer Paul Yonemura. Paul Yonemura's album is called Survivors, Thrivers, with pianist Michael Wolf, the bassist there, Gary Brown. And to open that set, vocalist Venetia Gould. She's not shiny, she's not smooth, is the name of her album. She's Venetia, here with pianist Chris McCarthy, the bassist John Sims, and drummer Jungkook Kim. The song was Donovan. Venetia Gould. We're listening to jazz.

0: Pianist Michel Camilo from his album Spirit of the Moment with Nefertiti. That was bassist Charles Flores and drummer Daphnis Prieto, preceded by Ben's son Leo Sidran from his album Cool School, the music of Michael Franks. We heard the title track with Michael aiding and abetting. Leo also has a podcast you might enjoy called The Third Story. Check it out. We opened that set with Leonard Bernstein's Cool from West Side Story. The album is called Bernstein in Vienna, featuring drummer Peter Erskine, along with Danny Grissett at the piano, bassist Danny Zeiman, saxophonist Robert Unterkofler, guitarist Andreas Ferrati, harmonica player Bertolt Meyer, and violinist Cozy Friedel. I'm John Hill. Thanks for joining me for Jazz This Hour. I'll see you later.
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2: For generations, jazz has tried to unravel the mystery of Charles Buddy Bolden, whose bold, fiery horn lines helped change the course of music history. By the turn of the century, Bolden was celebrated as the king of New Orleans music. Drawing on the city's rich mix of sounds, he reshaped them on the cornet, playing by ear and improvising with unmistakable style. His improvisational fire just set him apart. Sadly, Bolden's reign was short-lived. At just 30 years old, he was committed to an institution. But it was during that time the music he helped create found its name, jazz, and quickly spread across America and around the world. 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

pianist and band leader Monica Herzig and her band of Sheroes. That was a song called Right Now with Jamie Baum on flute and drummer Rosa Avila opening this jazz hour. Hi, I'm John Hill. I'll be your host. Glad you could join me.

That's music from pianist Leslie Pinchuk, her album Prayer for What Remains. That was Joni Mitchell's tune, Banquet. Leslie Pinchuk with bassist Scott Hardy, drummer Michael Sarin, and percussionist Satoshi Takeishi. Preceded by pianist Yuen Mi Lee, Introspection, the name of her album. We heard a song called Azure. That featured Vinicius Gomez on guitar, the bassist Matt Cluesi, and drummer Ari Honig, with the addition of violinist Joyce Hammon and violist Lois Martin, as well as trombonist Alan Ferber, with saxophonists John Gordon, Remy LaBouffe, and John Ellis. Yep, 10 pieces in all from Yuen Mi Lee and her album Introspection. Opening the set, vocalist Claire Martin. Claire gave us the tune Do You Ever Wonder, written by Mark Winkler and Chris Gordon. Claire was joined by pianist Martin Sostedt. Niklas Fernquist was the bassist, and the drummer Daniel Fredrickson. The lovely Claire Martin opening that set. I'm the average John Hill, and we're listening to jazz. From The Queen Sings, Dinah Washington with a jazzy travelogue.

That's saxophonist Sarah Hanahan. Her album is called Among Giants. And indeed, she assembled a band of jazz vets for this, her debut album, in fact. Sarah gathered a group of her mentors and heroes to record and produce the album. A legendary rhythm section, indeed. Her professor from her grad studies at Juilliard at the piano, Mark Carey, with bassist Nat Reeves, her longtime mentor, and a musical hero of hers, drummer Jeff Tane Watts. The album exec produced by Wynton Marsalis and co-produced by another mentor of hers, saxophonist Abraham Burton. Sarah Hanahan, the album Among Giants, that was her original composition, titled Resonance. Out of that, we heard from, of course, Samara Joy from her album Portrait, the song Day by Day, featuring pianist Connor Rohrer, saxophonist Kendrick McAllister, and trombonist Donovan Austin. The bassist was Felix Mossholm and the drummer Evan Sherman. Samara Joy from Portrait. Opening the set, it was alto saxophonist Lakeisha Benjamin from her Phoenix Reimagined album. Lakeisha there with Zakai Curtis at the piano, the bassist Elias Bailey, and the drummer E.J. Strickland. We heard her tune titled New Mornings. Lakeisha Benjamin opening the set. We're listening to jazz.

0: Unconditional Love, written by Jerry Allen, performed by pianist Miki Yamanaka from her album Chance, with bassist Tyrone Allen and drummer Jimmy McBride, featured by violinist Sarah Caswell. Sarah Caswell's album The Way to You gave us the Kenny Barron classic Voyage, with guitarist Jesse Lewis. Ike Sturm was the bassist, the drummer Jared Schoenick, Chris Dingman was the vibist. Opening the set, Charlie Mingus's Jump Monk, performed by saxophonist band leader Jane Bunnett and her band Makeke. The album called Playing with Fire. Jane, along with Danae Olano at the piano, Yissi Garcia on drums, percussionist Mary Paz, bassist Tylin Marrero, with vocals by Joanna Majoko, Daniela Olano on violin, and special guest guitarist Donna Grantis. I'm John Hill. Thanks for joining me for this special hour of jazz. I'll see you later.
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623 C Street, a tune by the tenor saxophonist we heard, Ralph Moore. It's from his recording, Three Score. Ralph has three great players with him, Eric Reed, piano, Gerald Cannon, bass, Willie Jones III on drums. We say hello and thank you for listening. Dave Schwann here. You're listening to the great American music we call jazz, of course. Thank you for your support of this great music. Here is trumpeter Walter White with his big band, the BBXL Ensemble. That's the name of the CD, BBXL. And a tune by Walter that does have just such a great feel to it. I really, really enjoy listening to this. It's called Atlantic Bridge.

Atlantic Bridge. Music by Walter White. That was Walter on trumpet with his BBXL ensemble. BBXL, the name of the CD also. Walter says Atlantic Bridge is an imaginary bridge in his mind between Spain and New York City. Hence the syncopated rhythms throughout, sounding just great there. Walter on trumpet, also Alex Foster soloing on sax, and Jack Dryden on bass. You're listening to Jazz with Dave Schwann, another big band up for you now, the Vanguard Jazz Orchestra, and the music of Jim McNeely. The CD is called Lickety Split, and here is a tune that Jim wrote in tribute to the co-creator of this band way back in the 1960s, none other than Thad Jones. He and drummer Mel Lewis originally formed this band, now called the Vanguard Jazz Orchestra. Here is Jim's tune called Thad.

Jim McNeely's tribute to Thad Jones, simply called Thad. I love the way Jim works in some of Thad's tunes in there. Things like Don't Get Sassy and Mean What You Say, Quietude, etc., etc. Jim McNeely writing that for the Vanguard Jazz Orchestra that we heard on the recording Lickety Split, and soloing on piano, the composer Jim McNeely, John Mosca on trombone, and Scott Wenholt on trumpet. You're listening to Jazz with Dave Schwann. A lot more to come. We hope you can stay aboard. We'll be hearing music by Thad Jones, played by the Ray Brown Trio, in just a couple minutes. But first, let's hear from Carmen McRae.

0: I fell in love with Zephyr Rye.
1: Quite a New Year's Eve at the Blue Note in New York, December 31st, 1983. Carmen McRae with Them Their Eyes. Her trio, including Marshall Otwell on piano, John Leftwich bass, and Donald Bailey on drums. That is from the recording, really a tribute to Billie Holiday. It's called For Lady Day, Volume 1. Here's the Ray Brown Trio with one of the great tunes by Thad Jones, Don't Get Sassy.

The Ray Brown Trio with the great Thad Jones tune, Don't Get Sassy. That's also the name of the CD. Ray on bass, Benny Green on piano, Jeff Hamilton on drums. From a session in a recording studio, actually, in West Hollywood in April of 1994. Sure sounding a lot like a good jazz club, but very attentive, enthusiastic, invited audience for the Ray Brown Trio. And Don't Get Sassy. You're listening to Jazz with Dave Schwann from a live set in West Hollywood. Here was a live set in New York City. Jazz at Lincoln Center, Dizzy's Club Coca-Cola. Peter Bernstein and friends, Peter on guitar, Brad Meldow on piano with Christian McBride bass, Gregory Hutchinson on drums, and music by Thelonious Monk, Panonica.

0: Thank you once again, Brad Meldow at the piano. Brad Meldow. Christian McBride on the bass. Christian McBride. Greg Hutchison on the drums. Yours truly, Pete Bernstein on the guitar. Thank you so much. That was, of course, Thelonious Monk's Canonica.
1: And that was indeed Peter Bernstein giving credit to his compatriots, Brad Meldow on piano, Christian McBride bass, Gregory Hutchinson on drums, Peter on guitar for Panonica by Thelonious Monk. Sets done in January of 2015 at Dizzy's Club Coca-Cola in New York. Now out on a 2-CD set called Signs Live. You are listening to Jazz with Dave Schwann. Thank you for joining us. We have Bill Evans here.

from one of the great Riverside recordings Bill Evans did in the late 1950s and early 1960s. Blue in Green. That is from Bill's classic album called Portrait in Jazz. It is that and more. Bill at the piano, Scott LaFaro on bass, Paul Mosian on drums. The recording at the end of 1959, December 28th of that year. Earlier that year, Bill was in the studio with Miles Davis to record Blue and Green for Kind of Blue. You're listening to Jazz with Dave Schwann. Here is Gregory Tardy. I swing because I'm happy.

0: Gregory Tardy with his tune, I Swing Because I'm Happy. It's from his recording, If Time Could Stand Still. Gregory on tenor sax. We also heard Keith Brown on piano, Alexander Claffey on bass, Willie Jones III on drums, and before that, Bill Evans with Blue and Green.
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2: 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By the turn of the century, Bolden was celebrated as the king of New Orleans music. Drawing on the city's rich mix of sounds, he reshaped them on the cornet, playing by ear and improvising with unmistakable style. His improvisational fire just set him apart. Sadly, Bolden's reign was short-lived. At just 30 years old, he was committed to an institution. But it was during that time, the music he helped create found its name, jazz, and quickly spread across America and around the world. 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

The tune is called Family, spelled F-A-M-I-L-E-E, capital L-E-E, a tune dedicated to Lee Morgan, written there by Graham Bruce, whose flugelhorn we heard in the cut. Leading the group, though, flutist Gerald Beckett, and that's from his CD called Flute Vibes. Along with Gerald and Graham, David Udolph on piano, Aaron Germain on bass, and Niels Mirner on drums. Welcome. You're listening to Jazz with Dave Schwann. Mighty fine to have you with us. We hope things are going very well for you. We hope the music will make it even better. We have the Ralph Moore Quintet up next. A great quintet, too, with Ralph on tenor, Steve Turay on trombone, Mulgrew Miller on the piano, Peter Washington on bass, and Marvin Smitty Smith on drums. The CD is called Rejuvenate, and here is the title cut.

Well, you should be rejuvenated after hearing that. Ralph Moore in his quintet with Rejuvenate, the name of the tune and the CD. And rejuvenating, exuberant playing from all concerned here. Ralph Moore on tenor, Steve Turay on trombone, Mulgrew Miller piano, Peter Washington bass, and the exuberant drumming of Marvin Smitty Smith. You're listening to Jazz with Dave Schwann. We have something very classic for you up next. We go back to 1961 for a legendary release on Verb called Very Tall, the Oscar Peterson Trio with Milt Jackson. That trio, of course, Ray Brown on bass and Ed Thigpen on drums and Milt on vibes, with the opening cut on Green Dolphin Street.

People make the world go round. Yes, they do. Johnny O'Neill there from his CD In the Moment, with Johnny on piano, Ben Rubens on bass, and Ite Morchi on drums. And before that, a classic set from Oscar Peterson and Milt Jackson, the legendary album Very Tall on Verve. We heard the opening cut, Green Dolphin Street. That trio, as we mentioned, the legendary trio, Ray Brown on bass and Ed Thigpen on drums. We've got a lot more jazz coming up. We hope you can stay with us for it. And you're listening to it all with Dave Schwann.

a collaboration between Stan Getz on tenor and Bill Evans on piano, the Carpetbaggers theme. Along with Stan and Bill, Ron Carter on bass, Elvin Jones on drums. We have our good friend Dee Alexander up next. She is out with a CD called Songs My Mother Loves, and writes in the booklet notes that she too loves these songs and was brought up on them. And that certainly influenced her career. Dee Alexander, a wonderful vocalist, Miguel de Salerna on piano, Harrison Bankhead on bass, and Yusef Ernie Adams on drums. You'll enjoy this. Here is Perdido.

Dee Alexander from Songs My Mother Loves and Perdido. Miguel de la Serna was the pianist. He also arranged the tune. Harrison Bankhead on bass, and on drums, Yusef Ernie Adams. You're listening to Jazz with Dave Schwann, and up next, a session recorded at Jazz at Lincoln Center in 2015. A great quartet here led by Peter Bernstein on guitar, Brad Meldow on piano, Christian McBride is on bass, and Gregory Hutchinson is on drums. It's now on a 2-CD set on the Smoke Sessions label called Signs Live. Here is Cupcake.

0: Greg Hutcherson, Christian McBride, Brad Meldow, yours truly, Pete Bernstein on the guitar. Thank you so much for coming out.
1: Now, there you have it. That's the quartet. That was Pete Bernstein on guitar. And giving credit to his colleagues, Brad Meldow on piano, Christian McBride bass, Gregory Hutchinson on drums, and Peter's tune called Cupcake. That's from a 2-CD set recorded at Jazz at Lincoln Center in 2015. And the CD set, called Signs Live. You're listening to Jazz with Dave Schwann. And Pete Bernstein is the guitarist in this next group, the Groover Quartet. They're led by Mike LaDon on the Hammond B3. Eric Alexander is on tenor. Joe Farnsworth is on drums. This is from their CD called I Love Music, and it is obvious these guys all do. Here is Stevie Wonder's exuberant tune, Do I Do?

0: Now you know why they call the CD I Love Music, which is one of the tunes on the CD, by the way. Wow, Mike LaDon and the Groover Quartet with Stevie Wonder's tune, Do I Do? Mike on the B3, Eric Alexander on tenor, Peter Bernstein guitar, and Joe Farnsworth on drums. Peter Bernstein, the guitarist on the cut before that, Cupcake, with Brad Meldow on piano, Christian McBride on bass, Gregory Hutchinson on drums, recorded at Jazz at Lincoln Center.
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2: 2020 marks the centenary of Dave Brubeck, whose 1959 album Time Out went platinum, with hits like Take Five and Blue Rondo a la Turk. Interestingly, Time Out was inspired by advice given to Brubeck years earlier by none other than the great French composer Darius Milhaud. The road to musical success was not an easy one for Dave Brubeck. Born with a severely crossed eye, he wore glasses even as an infant. The condition eventually corrected itself, but not before Brubeck developed a learning disability. He simply, even as an adult, could not read music. He compensated by excelling in jazz improvisation. Eventually, at Mills College, Brubeck found Milhaud, who was untroubled by Brubeck's reading disability. Though Milhaud was strict with Brubeck about the rules of counterpoint, he encouraged lenience regarding jazz and composition. He advised Brubeck, dare, why not? And to keep his ears as well as eyes open while touring the world, to be cognizant of the sounds, rhythms, and melodies that envelop us night and day. Brubeck followed that sage advice. While on a 1958 State Department tour of Eurasia, he discovered the irregularly metered music of other cultures, and that was the creative inspiration for Time Out. Ironically, at the time, recording an album filled with unusual meters was thought to be financially risky. Audiences were used to dancing in 4/4 time, but 5/4, 7/4, or 9/8? The risk paid off handsomely. Years later, Brubeck claimed that Detroiters were the best when it came to dancing in unusual meters. Detroit was a great place to play in the dance hall, he said. Boy, they could dance in 5/4 time to Take Five. They could dance to anything we'd play. At WRCJ, we pride ourselves on presenting masterworks, whether they're classical or jazz. I'm Krista Grix, thanking you for your support.
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Bobby Watson and his sextet from 1983. The tune is called To See Her Face. The CD is called Jewel. A jewel of a lineup here. Bobby Watson on alto, Mulgrew Miller on piano. That was Steve Nelson on vibes, Curtis Lundy on bass, Marvin Smitty Smith on drums. Dom Umromao checks in with some additional percussion on this CD. How you doing? Welcome. You're listening to Jazz with Dave Schwann. We are so happy to have you with us. Guitarist Dave Stryker and a great trio up next from Dave's CD called The Chaser. Dave on guitar and Jared Gold on organ, Tony Reedus on drums, with the opening cut, The Great Divide.

What beautiful playing. From Cyrus Chestnut's CD, There's a Sweet, Sweet Spirit, and the tune, of course, Easy Living. A showcase, actually, for vibraphonist Steve Nelson there on vibes. Cyrus, of course, on piano. Buster Williams on bass, and Lenny White on drums. And before that, Dave Stryker and his trio with Dave on guitar, Jared Gold on organ, and Tony Redis on drums. The tune The Great Divide, the opening cut on Dave's CD called The Chaser. And you're listening to Jazz with Dave Schwann. Not hard to chase us down. We're here for you with a lot of great music. One more vibraphonist for you, Ben Gillis from his CD Walk of Fire and his tune called Battering Ram.

Some up-tempo stuff from Ben Jealous. It's called Battering Ram from his CD Walk of Fire. And some great collaborators and friends with Ben here. Michael Deese is on trombone, Walt Weisskopf on sax, Bruce Harris on trumpet. The rhythm section is Adam Birnbaum on piano, Clovis Nicholas bass, Jason Tiemann on drums, and Ben on vibes. Much more jazz coming your way. Please stay with us for it. You're listening to the great American music we call jazz. I'm Dave Schwann. Trombonist Steve Davis and friends coming up in just a couple minutes from his CD called Think Ahead. But first, the Count Basie Orchestra and Carmen Bradford.

Carmen Bradford and the Count Basie Orchestra, Frank Foster conducting. A foggy day in London town from Long Live the Chief. Trombonist Steve Davis put together a great group of colleagues for his CD, Think Ahead. People like Steve Wilson and Jimmy Green on saxes, Larry Willis on piano, Peter Washington on bass, and Lewis Nash on drums. And here is Steve's tune, A Little Understanding.

A Little Understanding, a tune by Steve Davis. And Steve writes in the booklet notes to the CD Think Ahead that a little understanding is what we always need as human beings. That's for sure. And what good music from Steve on trombone, Steve Wilson and Jimmy Green on saxes, Larry Willis on piano, Peter Washington bass, and Louis Nash on drums. Again, the name of the CD, Think Ahead. And you're listening to Jazz with Dave Schwann and the George Kahn Trio up next. The CD called Straight Ahead with George on piano, Alex Acuna on percussion, and Lyman Medeiros on bass. George wrote a number of the tunes on the CD, dedicating them to jazz giants like Wynton Kelly, Dave Brubeck, Roger Calloway, Red Garland, Bill Evans, etc., Joe Sample, and this one dedicated to his wife Diana, as he writes for her unflagging support and love. Here is Dreamin'.

George Kahn and his trio, a tune dedicated to George's wife, Diana. It's called Dreamin'. George on piano, Alex Acuna on percussion, drums, and Lyman Medeiros on bass. That's from their trio CD called Straight Ahead. And the music is indeed straight ahead. You're listening to Jazz with Dave Schwann with two jazz masters up next, Ron Carter on bass and Jim Hall on guitar. This is live in Concord, California, 1984. Alone, together.

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2: Over the last years of his life, Johann Sebastian Bach wrote The Art of Fugue, an achievement that culminated his life's work as the foremost practitioner of musical counterpoint. In The Art of Fugue, Bach takes his humble musical subject, just four measures in D minor, and brilliantly manipulates it with increasing complexity, resulting in an 80-minute tour de force. The Art of Fugue is why great composers like Beethoven and Mozart considered Bach to be the greatest of all composers. It begins simply enough. The melody heard in those first measures, the subject of the fugue, is joined by other melody lines, and as these voices interweave, they create contrapuntal harmony. As the Art of Fugue continues, Bach inverts the subject. Where the initial melody went up in pitch, Bach varies it by having the melody descend by the same amount. Later, he uses a technique called mirror fugue, two fugues that occur at the same time and are the mirror images of each other. If that isn't amazing enough, he also inverts the lines, so that halfway through, treble lines are sung in the bass and vice versa, as though the piece could be played forwards, backwards, and upside down. Then, Bach weaves his name, which in German is spelled B-flat-A-C-B, into the composition as a final showstopper. Interestingly, Bach never indicated the instrumentation for the Art of Fugue, leading scholars to believe that it was not intended to be performed, but to be studied at length in the privacy of one's home on whatever instrument was available. In spite of that, even today, performers have found fresh and innovative means of giving Bach's magnum opus a vibrant contemporary sound. At WRCJ, we pride ourselves on presenting masterworks, whether they're classical or jazz. I'm Krista Grix, thanking you for your support.
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That's Jeff Bradfield, Richard D. Johnson, John Tate, and Samuel Jewell from their recording on Afar Music, Our Heroes. We heard the Jeff Bradfield composition, Caution. Thank you for joining me. You're with D. Alexander. More music coming up just for you. So stay with me. This is Jazz.

That's Sean Maxwell on alto, also the composer from his recording Story at 11. We heard Answer and Arrival. He's supported by Colin Clausen on Fender Rhodes, Michael Barton bass, Greg Essig on drums. Before that, we heard from the Affinity Trio, Pamela York on piano, Eric Jacobson trumpet, and Clay Schaub bass. We heard Pamela York's composition, Blues for Change, from their recording, Hindsight. Let's continue with vocalist Venetia Gould and with Chris McCarthy from her recording, Life's a Gig. She's done a wonderful job on McCoy Tyner's Aisha.

Eric Alexander on alto with strings from his recording New Beginning. We heard his composition Anita. He's supported by David Hazeltine, John Weber, Joe Farnsworth, and the strings arranged and conducted by Bill Dobbins. Right here with me, D. Alexander, and this is Jazz.

Gregory Porter from The Voices of Harlem with his rendition of Moanin'. And before that, we heard from Artemis from their recording In Real Time, Ingrid Jensen composition, Timber. Let's continue with Sherelle Cassidy, Colleen Clark, Carmani Edwards, and Kellen Hannes. And Hannah Meyer, they are Alliance. Let's take a listen to Colleen Clark's composition, La Tristeza.

0: composer and vibraphonist Cecilia Smith from the Mary Lou Williams Resurgence Project Small Ensemble Repertoire, Volume 1, her homage to Mary Lou Williams. We heard the composition Miss D.D., composed for Doris Duke. Thank you so much for joining me during this hour. You're with Dee Alexander, and this is Jazz.
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2: Outer space has inspired composers from Haydn to Holst to John Williams. But two composers, Alexander Scriabin and Sun Ra, believed they were extraterrestrial. Scriabin began his career as a composer of charming little piano vignettes. In 1902, at the age of 30, a personality change led him to leave Russia, abandon traditional tonality, and write in a brilliant, visionary manner that foreshadowed the avant-garde of the 20th century. Later works channeled mysticism and eroticism with titles like Toward the Flame, and markings such as With a Voluptuousness Becoming More and More Ecstatic. His personal journals revealed he believed he was God, and that his magnum opus, Mysterium, a multimedia extravaganza set in the foothills of the Himalayas, incorporating dance, lights, smells, and colors, would cause the end of the world. Scriabin died in 1915. Herman Blount, a.k.a. Sun Ra, was a year old. Pianist, composer, and jazz visionary Sun Ra claimed to have arrived on Earth from the planet Saturn. He formed the Sun Ra Orchestra, an influential, extraordinary band featuring spectacular theatrics, band members dressed in eye-catching costumes evoking Egypt and outer space, and concerts included flashing lights, dancers, wild improvisations, and even flamethrowers. Sun Ra kept his music locked in a safe. Like Scriabin, he believed that if wrongly performed, the world would come to an end. Scriabin and Sun Ra occupied opposite ends of the 20th century, but shared a common link. Their music was truly out of this world. 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

Musique Noire, hailing out of Detroit. From their recording Intergenerational, their rendition of Motherless Child, Leslie DeShazer, viola, Leia Celebi, viola, Michelle May, violin, Max Bowen, guitar, Marion Hayden, bass, and Jovia Armstrong on percussion. Thank you for joining me during this hour of music. You're with D. Alexander. This is Jazz.

That's Billie Holiday from the compilation. Billie Holiday, Ella Fitzgerald, Lena Horne, and Sarah Vaughan on Columbia Jazz Masterpieces. I'll Never Be the Same. Right before that, we heard from Orrin Evans from his recording The Red Door with Jerry Allen's composition, Feed the Fire. Let's continue with Mr. J.D. Allen from his recording Barracoon, When You Wish Upon a Star.

That's Kurt Elling and Charlie Hunter from the recording Super Blue, The Iridescent Spree. We heard Bob Doro's composition, Naughty Number 9. And before that, we heard from Keith Jarrett, Jan Gaborek, Polly Danielson, and John Christensen from their recording Sleeper, live in Tokyo, April 16, 1979, with Keith Jarrett's composition, New Dance. And you've heard this right here with me, Dee Alexander, and this is Jazz.

the hauntingly beautiful voice of Miss Liz Wright from Shadow. We heard her rendition of Cole Porter's I Concentrate on You. Before that, Miles Davis from the title track from Tutu. And started things off with Victor Gould from In Our Time with Blue Lotus. Let's continue with Joey Alexander from Continuance with the composition entitled Blue. And he's supported by Theo Croker on trumpet, Chris Fun bass, John Davis on drums.

0: Bassman Clark Summers, Lens from the recording Intertwine. We heard Weeks and Weeks, supported by Jeff Bradfield tenor, Chris Madsen tenor, Matt Gold guitar, and Dana Hall on drums. You've heard this music right here with me, Dee Alexander, and this is jazz.
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0: Walking by flashlight at 6 in the morning, my circle of light on the gravel swinging side to side. So begins a poem written by poet laureate Ted Kooser from a set of 100 short poems he authored in 2001 about the healing power of his pre-dawn winter walks through the Nebraska countryside as an antidote to cancer treatment. Those little snippets found their way to composer and bandleader Maria Schneider, who suggested them to soprano Dawn Upshaw as material for their 2013 recording with the Australian Chamber Orchestra. Schneider, a protege of Miles Davis's arranger Gil Evans, had never written for a string chamber orchestra, and Upshaw typically performs on the Metropolitan Opera stage, not the jazz bandstand. But the two friends trusted one another enough to embrace the challenge of working outside of their respective comfort zones. The result was Winter Morning Walks, a 2014 multiple Grammy Award-winning recording. Schneider and Upshaw brilliantly paint the beauty of the Nebraskan prairie in this song cycle by marrying Kooser's words with the shimmering colors of Schneider's orchestration and Upshaw's divine voice. Winter Morning Walks is a testament to their friendship, mutual respect, and ability to seamlessly unite classical music with jazz by harnessing the healing power of nature with music. At WRCJ, the healing power of music is our mission. I'm Krista Grix, thanking you for your support.
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Roy Hargrove, trumpet, Mulgrew Miller, piano, from their recording In Harmony, with their rendition of Thelonious Monk's Monk's Dream. Thank you for joining me. You're with D. Alexander. This is Jazz.

That's my good friend Alan Harris from his Live at Blue Llama Jazz Club in Ann Arbor, Michigan, with his wonderful rendition of Sunny. And before that, Grant Stewart and his quartet with Bruce Harris from The Lighting of the Lamps. And we heard the composition Little Spain. Let's continue with Joshua Redman from Where Are We, with the voice of Gabrielle Cavassa, and their rendition of Chicago Blues.

Chicago's own Alexis Lombre from her recording South Side Sounds with Caravan. And she's supported by Ernest Melton, saxophone, Zach Morrow, drums, DeAndre Manning, bass. All musicians from out of Kansas City, Missouri. And you've heard this music right here with me, D. Alexander. And this is Jazz.

Dinah Washington, the Queen Sings, the name of that recording, Stairway to the Stars, celebrating her centennial this year. Celebrations all over the country celebrating the great Dinah Washington. And before that, Chicago's own Clark Summers Bash from the recording Peninsula. Clark on bass featuring Jeff Bradfield on saxophone, Dana Hall on drums. We heard the recording Goes Around from Peninsula. Here's Joel Ross, New Blues.

0: Victor Gould from Thoughts Become Things in a wonderful duet with Jeremy Pelt, Polka Dots and Moonbeams. And you've heard this music right here with me, Dee Alexander, and this is Jazz.
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3: The rhythm section's job is to turn time into the time, and the time is called swing. In a four-beat measure, the bass presides over one and three. Let's see. One, two, three, four. One, two, three, four. One, two, three, four. James Cirillo on the guitar is going to show us that though he plays on all four beats, he presides over two and four. Two, one, two, three, four, one, two. So we got our one, two, three, four going.

0: The drummer is in charge of the shuffle that is the foundation of swing. And the bass and guitar are responsible for making sure that the drummer doesn't rush or drag. There it is. Unlegislated division of power. And when it's balanced, it feels so good you have to join in. It still has a lot to teach us.
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drummer Joe Sirian's Motor City Jazz Octet, the album Secret Message, Star Eyes, kicks off this jazz hour. I'm your host, John Hill.

saxophonist Joe Henderson, leading a 17-piece big band. Big Band is the name of the album. That was Chelsea Bridge, preceded by the title track from saxophonist Remy LaBeouf's Assembly of Shadows, Heartland Radio. Remy LaBeouf producing an album of mostly commissioned compositions. That one commissioned by the Air Force Academy Band's Falconeers, Heartland Radio. Opening the set, People Make the World Go Round, from drummer Joe Sirian's Motor City Jazz Octet. The album is called Secret Message. That tune featured special guests, vocalist Kenny Washington, vibist Joe Locke, and percussionist Luisito Quintero, along with the band's regular guitarist Paul Bollenbach. Secret Message, the album, Joe Sirian's Motor City Jazz Octet. We're listening to jazz. I'm John Hill. Saxophonist Arthur Blythe with tubist Bob Stewart. It's the title track from his album, Exhale.

couple of all-time classic jazz standards in that set. Stolen Moments right there. Saxophonist Oliver Nelson's contribution from the Blues and the Abstract Truth album, recorded in 1961 with saxophonist Eric Dolphy, trumpeter Freddie Hubbard, on baritone saxophone George Barrow, with Bill Evans on piano, the bassist Paul Chambers, and the great Roy Haynes on drums. And to open that set, a song called Centerpiece, written by Harry Sweets Edison with the lyrics of John Hendricks, performed for us by Rene Marie with trumpeter Etienne Charles Creole Orchestra. That also featured Sullivan Fortner at the piano, saxophonist John Ellis, and the bassist Ben Williams. Creole Orchestra is the album, led by trumpeter Etienne Charles. We're listening to jazz

A couple of albums featuring pianist Brad Meldow, this one from saxophonist Charles Lloyd, the album Hyperion with Higgins, Dancing Waters' Big Sur to Bahia, with Brad

0: Grenadier on bass, guitarist John Abercrombie, and drummer Billy Higgins. Opening the set was music from the band MTB for Brad Meldow, saxophonist Mark Turner, and guitarist Peter Bernstein, with bassist Larry Grenadier, drummer Bill Stewart, the tune Ode to Angela from the album Solid Jackson by MTB. I'm John Hill. Thanks for joining me for Jazz. I'll see you later.
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2: Paganini, the 18th century violin virtuoso, concertized on a Guarneri violin that he affectionately named My Cannon Violin due to its powerful sound. He bequeathed the violin to Genoa, Italy, where it is considered a national treasure. After 9/11, in solidarity with New York City, Genoa invited jazz violinist Regina Carter to give a concert with the canon. She was the first African-American and jazz musician ever to do so. Carter, a Detroit native and Cass Tech alum, began studying Suzuki violin at the age of 4. But at 16, she heard the jazz violinist Stefan Grappelli at a concert, and it changed the course of her life. She vowed that she would play jazz on the violin, too. Her determination paid off. Today, Carter, like Paganini, is a violin virtuoso, a jazz violin virtuoso, winning a MacArthur Fellowship in 2006 for marrying her conservatory trade.
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4: Good morning, I'm Dave Wagner. Let's get going with the music together on this Thursday morning, July 9th. Eduardo Fernandez, he plays the guitar. The English Chamber Orchestra, Miguel Gomez Martinez. And this is the Guitar Concerto No. 1 in D Major, the music of Mario Castelnuovo Tedesco.

A work for guitar and orchestra that was premiered by the person for whom it was written. Andre Segovia played it first in 1939 in public. The Guitar Concerto No. 1 in D Major, Opus 99. Mario Castelnuovo Tedesco. Eduardo Fernandez, the guitarist. Miguel Gomez Martinez and the English Chamber Orchestra. Well, it is a Thursday morning and a big, big day today. National Sugar Cookie Day. So if you had your sugar rush, you can start early today. Have that with your morning cup of coffee. By the way, if you were in England, those cookies are called biscuits. And in Spain, cookies are called galletas. So however you call them, biscotti or amarati if you're in Italy, or plätzchen or kekse in Germany. Just get your cookies today, all right? And or maybe make some up and share them with family and friends. We've got Venus, the bringer of peace from the planets, Gustav Holst's music. Herbert von Karajan here in the Vienna Philharmonic Orchestra.

Gustav Holst wrote the music, and Venus, the bringer of peace from the planet, that was Gustav Holst's big hit. In fact, it was so popular that over the years, Holst kind of became irritated that people just, you know, wanted to hear the planets and not hear his latest music. That often happens with a lot of composers. Rachmaninoff, Maurice Ravel, people just wanted to hear the Bolero or the Prelude in C sharp minor. And in Holst's case, everyone said, "Hey, the planets, play it again." So we did. Venus, the bringer of peace, Herbert von Karajan, and the Berlin Philharmonic Orchestra. So we got some musical birthdays today. In fact, coming up in just a few minutes, the music of Otto Rino Respighi, born on this date in 1879. American composer David Diamond, born on this date in 1915. Pianist Leonard Panario, born on this date 102 years ago. And conductor David Zinman celebrates his 90th birthday today. So, as I mentioned, Respighi in this hour, Leonard Panario in the 7 o'clock hour playing the piano, and David Zinman conducting Leonard Bernstein in the 8 o'clock hour. Well, we have you covered for all of our birthday needs. Here's music of Jean-Philippe Rameau from Pieces for Harpsichord. This is a short piece entitled The Hen, Mark Minkowski and the Musicians of the Louvre.

0: A piece entitled La Pula, the Hen, from the New Suites for Harpsichord, basically music of Rameau. That's an anonymous transcription for orchestra there of that harpsichord original. And that tune, by the way, was later borrowed by Respighi for The Birds, which is coming up here. Mark Minkowski and the Musicians of the Louvre on the radio 90.9 FM.
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0: Well, we just played music by Jean-Philippe Rameau, which you're going to hear again as one of the tunes in The Birds by Otto Rino Respighi. Today, the birthday of Respighi, born on this date in 1879, Italian composer, violinist, teacher, and musicologist, and one of the leading Italian composers of the early 20th century. He achieved international fame with the Fountains of Rome in 1916, the Pines of Rome in 1924, and Roman festivals in 1928. And here is music based on older Baroque lute and harpsichord by music by composers, well, as I mentioned, like Rameau and Bernardo Pasquini, The Birds, Neville Marriner, and the Academy of St. Martin in the Fields.

0: WRCJ-FM and HD1 Detroit music of our birthday composer Otto Rino Respighi, Gliuccelli, or The Birds, based on Baroque lute and harpsichord music by 17th and 16th century composers, the Academy of St. Martin in the Fields, with Sir Neville himself. Upcoming, more great music of Dagveren. We've got some Tchaikovsky, and Arthur Rubinstein joins the Guarneri Quartet in music of Robert Schumann. 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

Music of Dag Ivar Virén, Swedish composer who is best known for that music, his Serenade for Strings from 1937. And from that serenade comes a little march, Oku Kamu, and the Helsingborg Symphony Orchestra. Well, a very, very good morning to you. I'm Dave Wagner. We've got music together on this ninth day of July. It was on this date in 1795 that the U.S. government paid off its debt, which at that time was $2,024.89. Pretty impressive. The first natural gas well in the United States is discovered while drilling for salt in Charleston, South Carolina on this date in 1815. Oh my goodness. And Dick Clark hosts American Bandstand for the very first time in 1956. Here's the pas de deux from Act 3 of Swan Lake. This is the version actually danced in most modern productions based on the 1895 revival of the ballet after Tchaikovsky's death, revised by one Ricardo Drigo. And if you've got a recording of Tchaikovsky's 1877 original, it doesn't sound like this.

That is the pas de deux, the Black Swan from Act 3 of Swan Lake. Richard Bonning there and the London Symphony Orchestra. Thursday morning in progress, we've got music of Robert Schumann, composed in 1842 and recorded in 1966. Arthur Rubinstein, the Guarneri Quartet, the fourth movement of the quintet in E-flat major for piano and strings by Robert Schumann.

pianist Arthur Rubinstein, whose career, went on for more than 8 decades, and he received international acclaim for his interpretations of the music of Chopin. There, with the Guarneri Quartet, to play some Robert Schumann for us, the fourth movement of the quintet in E-flat major for piano and strings. So let's take a look at our weather forecast for this Thursday. We have a chance of showers and thunderstorms after 2 p.m., otherwise mostly sunny, high of around 89 degrees. More likely, the showers will occur overnight after 11 p.m., with a low overnight of around 68 degrees, and then tomorrow, chance of showers and thunderstorms before 8 a.m., a high tomorrow of around 84. The weekend looking dry, quite frankly, so if you've got plans, I'm sure you won't be disappointed in the weather. Mostly sunny on Saturday, 85, and sunshine on Sunday and 87 degrees. We've got music of Alexander de Plaub. This is selections from a critically acclaimed experimental film by Terrence Malick from 2011 called The Tree of Life that starred Brad Pitt, Sean Penn, and Jessica Chastain. The Tree of Life, arranged for string, quintet, and piano.

All right, here's some sage advice. Never play in traffic, unless, of course, you've been invited in. The Traffic Quintet with friends, playing their music of Alexander Desplat from an experimental 2011 film that starred Brad Pitt and Sean Penn called The Tree of Life. Music of Alexander Desplat right here on the radio, WRCJ in Detroit.

0: two brothers, both virtuoso flute players and composers and conductors. They kind of did it all. Franz and Carl Doppler. And they worked together to put together that Rigoletto fantasy for two flutes and piano, based, of course, on themes from Verdi's opera. And we've got a sister duo, a flute and guitar, called Similia. Annie Labrie plays the guitar. Nadia Labrie plays the flute. And joined there by Danny Bloteau, also playing the flute, which probably had been played by Brother Carl. Or was it Brother Franz? I don't know who got to be the lead flute player, but that's who played it for us here this morning on the radio, 90.9 FM. 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
0: Here's our all-star lineup. Haley Taylor coming in this morning at 10 o'clock, big stack of CDs underneath her arm. She's going to be playing them for you from 10 to 2, midday music. Peter Wharf at 2 p.m. with the Drive Time Elixir. Is the ride home from work even possible without your Drive Time Elixir? I think not. And music from the Baltic States this afternoon and all this week at 6 p.m. with Exploring Music and Bill McLaughlin. And then jazz tonight with John Hill on the radio. Here's the Minuetto No. 3 for String Orchestra by Giacomo Puccini, originally for String Quartet, members here of the Berlin Radio Symphony Orchestra, and Riccardo Chailly.

Music of Puccini, originally for string quartet, the Minuetto No. 3, arranged for string orchestra with Ricardo Chailly and members there at the Berlin Radio Symphony Orchestra. And we've got music of Frederick Delius right now. This is Daybreak and Dance, the first movement of the Florida Suite, Sir Charles Mackerras and the Welsh National Opera Orchestra.

0: Frederick Delius wrote that music. That is from his Florida suite. Interestingly enough, Delius once managed an orange grove in Florida before becoming a full-time composer. The Daybreak and Dance from the Florida suite with Sir Charles McCarris and the Welsh National Opera Orchestra. Another great hour of classical music is coming your way, all for free here on the radio. Paul Parade, the Detroit Symphony Orchestra, the Great American Main Street Band, and we've got our birthday pianist, Leonard Panario, in the spotlight right here on 90.9.
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2: Composer William Billings, a member of the Sons of Liberty and close friend of Samuel Adams, wrote bold choral anthems that fueled the revolutionary spirit in colonial America. Though he died in poverty in 1800, his legacy survives in rural hymnals and experienced a major 20th century revival by classical composers such as William Schumann and John Cage. 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

Manny's music, the Marche Joyeuse, also known as the Marche Française, a tone portrait, perhaps, of a slightly inebriated band. Paul Perret there with the Detroit Symphony Orchestra, one of those great Mercury Living Presence recordings. Good morning, I'm Dave Wagner. It is a Thursday morning, and we've got music together here until 10 o'clock today. The birth date of Ottorino Respighi, we've already heard his music this morning. American composer David Diamond's music, that is coming up with Peter Wharf as he starts off the Drive Time Elixir with the finale from the Symphony No. 1. Pianist Leonard Panario, we have him playing this morning the music of Leonard Bernstein, and conductor David Zinman, who is going to be featured in the 11 o'clock hour, conductor David Zinman with a recording as he leads the orchestra in Beethoven's First Symphony. So lots going on this morning right here on the radio. Stick around. The Andante and Hungarian Rondo, music of Carl Maria von Weber, Gerard Cosset, the violist, with the Montpellier Moscow soloists.

Carl Maria von Weber, and this is pretty much Weber's original 1813 viola version of the Andante and Hungarian Rondo. There's also a version for bassoon, which is now probably better known, but that's the original. I mean, you know, not the extra crispy version. Gerard Cosset, the violist, and the Montpelier Moscow soloist, and the music of Carl Maria von Weber. Time to wake up and get rolling. Time for a morning Suze alarm right now.

Well, what a story behind this march, the Foshé Tower Washington Memorial March, the Great American Main Street Band with Timothy Foley. I know I've gone on and on about this particular march before, but I'll give you the short version. That march from 1929, composed for the dedication of ornate skyscraper in Minneapolis that was modeled after the Washington Monument, and the guy that put it up was a guy named Foshé. Sousa was paid $20,000 for writing that march, when unfortunately the stock market collapsed 6 weeks later and the check bounced. I mean, you can just put it up on the wall and look at it and say, wow, imagine what $20,000 was in 1929. I'm going to have to go to an inflation calculator and I'll get back with you on that. Anyway, the Foshé Tower Washington Memorial March. That recording, by the way, did not bounce. It sounded good. The American, Great American Main Street Band and Timothy Foley. Tony Banks music right now. This is the second movement of a suite entitled The Five. Yes, it's the same Tony Banks who was once part of the band Genesis. Czech National Symphony Orchestra and Choir. John Barkley, the clarinet.

Tony Banks music, and that's Reveille. And we had Nick Ingram and the Czech Symphony Orchestra in chorus. So I did look it up because I played the Morning Sue's Alarm, and I mentioned that the Fauché Towers Washington Memorial March, Sousa was given $20,000 in 1929 to write that march. He should have cashed the check right away, because 6 weeks later the stock market crashed, and and that check bounced. Anyway, that $20,000 would, can you imagine this, would be $391,956.73, according to the U.S. Bureau of Labor Statistics and their official CPI inflation calculator. Yeah. Well, let's just round it off to 392,000, right? Not quibble with the last, $44. Anyway, he never got the money. He never got 20,000 or $2 because, yeah. All right. Just put that check in again and hope for the best. Oh, Louis Moreau Gottschalk, we're hoping for the best here in this performance. Bamboula, based on Creole dances that Gottschalk heard in his native New Orleans. We have Leonard Panario playing the piano.

0: Happy birthday to Leonard Panario today. We remember that American classical pianist and composer, born in Buffalo, New York, grew up in Los Angeles. He remained in L.A. his entire career. He first came to notice when he performed Edvard Grieg's Piano Concerto at the age of 12 with the Dallas Symphony Orchestra. Leonard Panario, it's his birthday today, playing the music of Louis Mauro Gottschalk based on Creole dances. That's called Bambula.
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0: Thank you, Haley. Haley is here this morning at 10 o'clock with Midday Music, and she's starting off today with a suite from The Sleeping Beauty, Tchaikovsky's longest ballet. Runs for nearly 4 hours if you count the intermission. Vienna Philharmonic Orchestra, Herbert von Karajan, is going to play that music for you right here on the radio this morning at 10 o'clock with Haley. Yeah, they're buds. Yeah, they've known each other. They've known each other for years, for heaven's sakes. The Allegro from the Mandolin Concerto in C Major. This recording was used on the soundtrack for the movie Kramer vs. Kramer in 1979. Sol Gulchberg playing the mandolin, Eugenia Earle, the harpsichordist, the New York Sinfonietta with Max Goberman.

Antonio Vivaldi's music. That was used for the soundtrack of the movie Kramer versus Kramer. Max Goberman, the New York Sinfonietta, Saul Gulchberg, the mandolin soloist there, the Allegro from the Mandolin Concerto in C Major by Antonio Vivaldi. Wonder if he got any money from that movie, or I don't know, maybe just really even got the free popcorn and the refillable drink. I mean, that there in and of itself, quite frankly, would be worth it, because the last time I went, I think it was like $35 for the popcorn. But hey, you know, like I said, they had free refills, so that really, really made it worthwhile. Gradus ad Parnassum, book number one, Muzio Clementi's music from the disc entitled Discovered Treasures, Vladimir Horowitz playing the piano.

Kind of interesting disc. Vladimir Horowitz discovered treasures 1962 to 1972. Previously unreleased studio recordings when they were putting together LPs. Some of these pieces just, you know, wouldn't fit, or they couldn't make it kind of go with the other pieces on the album. So they just stayed in the vault until the years of the compact disc, where we had lots of room for everything, and major labels were reissuing catalogs. So instead of having, 26 minutes from a LP, right, now you had like up to 70 minutes for a CD. Book one, Gradus ad Parnassum, that little adagio sostenuto in F major, Muzio's music here with the Vlad Man playing the piano. And here's the musical picture, Sadkope, a tone poem inspired by an old Russian tale and music of Nikolai Rimsky-Korsakov, David Zinman, and the Rotterdam Philharmonic Orchestra.

0: Happy birthday to American conductor David Zinman, born on this date in 1936 in New York City. He held the post of second conductor of the Netherlands Chamber Orchestra from 1965 to 1977 and was principal conductor of the Rotterdam Philharmonic Orchestra in the early 1980s. Also served as music director of the Rochester Philharmonic Orchestra and principal guest conductor of the Baltimore Symphony Orchestra, and later became their music director. David Zinman there with the Rotterdam Philharmonic Orchestra, the musical picture Sadko, Opus 5, music of Nikolai Rimsky-Korsakov, here on the radio, WRCJ-FM and HD1 Detroit. Upcoming music of the big guy, Johann Sebastian Bach, music of William Grant Still, and Eric Parkin plays the music of Billy Mayerl.
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Music of Johann Sebastian Bach, a concerto in C major for violin and oboe, a conjectural reconstruction of a concerto that has come down to us as a work for two harpsichords and orchestra. Carolyn Hubel, the violinist, Jared Hauser, the oboist, the Blair Sinfonietta, and Robert Fountain. Good morning, I'm Dave Wagner. We're cruising along here on this Thursday morning. It was on this date in 1795 that the U.S. debt is paid off. Whoa, that debt was $2,024,899. I don't think we're going to see that again anytime soon. The first natural gas well in the United States is discovered while drilling for salt in Charleston, South Carolina, on the state in 1815. And Dick Clark hosts American Bandstand for the very first time on this date in 1956. We've got music next of William Grant Still, the Romance for Clarinet and Piano. Lucerne Desa, the pianist Marcus Ely, plays the clarinet.

William Grant Still's music, The Romance for Clarinet and Piano, with Marcus Ely, the clarinetist, and Lucerne Desaw playing the piano. William Grant Still, native of Woodville, Mississippi, born in 1895. Did you know that Celeste Headlee, newsperson Celeste Headlee, who began her career at WDET here in Detroit, is actually the granddaughter of William Grant Still. She is now with Atlantic Public Radio, and sometimes you hear her filling in for a national broadcast on NPR. We have a Billy Mayerl's music right now. This is called Ace of Hearts. Eric Parkin plays the piano.

Billy Mayroll's music and a short piece entitled Ace of Hearts. Eric Parkin played the piano. Going to be kind of be a warm one today in Detroit, according to the National Weather Service. Hey, it's National Sugar Cookie Day. This is good because you're going to have a snack and it's I'm really going to melt in the sun. Many historians believe the first modern sugar cookie was made during the 18th century in Pennsylvania, created by settlers there who formed the cookie in the shape of a keystone, which just happened to be the state's symbol. So, sugar cookies, yeah. Over 50% of Americans prefer homemade cookies, by the way, to store-bought ones. So make up a batch, right? National Sugar Cookie Day. I gotta love that. David Zinman, the Philharmonia Orchestra here with Joshua Bell. I didn't mention earlier, because I played a recording with David Zinman, that today it is his birthday, born on this date in 1936. Conductor David Zinman is 90 years old today. Make Our Garden Grow from Candide, music of Leonard Bernstein.

Make Our Garden Grow from Candide for Violin and Orchestra by Leonard Bernstein, arranged by John Corigliano, whose father, John Sr., was concertmaster of the New York Philharmonic Orchestra when Leonard Bernstein was the conductor there. Joshua Bell, the violinist, the Philharmonia Orchestra, with our birthday conductor, David Zimmern, who is enjoying his 90th birthday today. Dances from Terpsichore. This is music of Michael Pretorius with the new London Consort.

0: Michael Pretorius, a German composer who actually wrote a book with illustrations on Renaissance instruments, Syntagma Musicum from 1618. And that has really been a source for instrument makers and musicologists on Renaissance instruments. And then he also put together that suite of pieces called Terpsichore, named after the muse of the dance. And we have the new London consort dancing their way into our hearts on this Thursday morning, right here on the radio, 90.9 FM. 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It's been called the King of Instruments, and Beethoven called organists the greatest of all virtuosos. The AGO is a national organization, and the Detroit chapter is one of the largest in the country, first founded in 1910. 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

Want to thank the Detroit chapter of the American Guild of Organists in association and coordination with the Ann Arbor chapter, who underwrites Sunday Morning Baroque with Suzanne Bona every Sunday morning, 6 a.m. to 10 a.m. right here on the radio. Well, we have music next of Yosef Souk, the Quartet Movement in B-flat major from 1915. This was composed kind of as an improved finale for his string quartet number one. Souk later decided it didn't fit the earlier work and it let it stand as an independent piece. We have the Minuet Quartet playing the music of Souk.

Czech composer Josef Suk, who just happened to be the son-in-law of Antonín Dvořák, his quartet movement in B-flat major from 1915, the Minuet Quartet, played the music. And we'll conclude this hour of music with Rachel Barton Pine playing her violin. She also wrote the cadenzas here. In the final movement of the Violin Concerto in D Major, Opus 61, music of Beethoven, José Sarabriere, and the Royal Philharmonic Orchestra.

0: WRCJFM and HD1 Detroit. Rachel Barton Pine, the violinist, playing the music of Beethoven. And the cadenzas, well, Rachel Barton Pine wrote those herself. The violin concerto in D major. Beethoven's music leading the band, Jose Serra Briere, and the Royal Philharmonic Orchestra. More great music coming your way on the radio. Otto Reno Respighi's music on his birthday today. Also, our birthday composer, David Diamond. And we've got some Edward Elgar with cellist Jacqueline Dupre.
1: 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The choir looks forward to celebrating its 40th anniversary concert season in 26-27. More information, DetroitConcertChoir.org.
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0: Good morning, I'm Dave Wagner. We begin this hour with music of our birthday composer, Otto Reno Respighi, born on this date in 1879. The Fountains of Rome, a tone poem in four movements that he completed in 1916, the first of his three tone poems about Rome, preceding the Pines of Rome and Roman festivals. Now, each movement of the Fountains depicts a setting of one of Rome's fountains at a different time of day. Valle Giulia, the Triton Fountain, the Trevi Fountain, and the Via Medici. We've got the music played here for us by Enrique Batiz on the Royal Philharmonic Orchestra.

Otto Rina Respighi's music. Our birthday composer, Otto Rina Respighi, born this date in 1879. The Fountains of Rome from 1916, the first of his trilogy of tone poems about the Eternal City. Enrique Batiste, the Royal Philharmonic Orchestra. And our birthday celebrations continue. David Leo Diamond, born this date, July 9th, 1915, American composer of classical music, considered one of the preeminent American composers of his generation. And we have his music now. In fact, probably one of his best-known pieces entitled Rounds for String Orchestra. Arthur Fagan and the Indiana University Chamber Orchestra.

0: Happy birthday to American composer David Leo Diamond, born this date in Rochester, New York, July 19th, 1915. His most popular piece, Rounds for String Orchestra. That's what we heard here. Arthur Fagan and the Indiana University Chamber Orchestra on WRCJ in Detroit.
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0: Thank you, Krista. Should be a very nice day for us today with a chance of showers. A high 89 degrees, 40% chance of rain today. More of a chance of rain tomorrow with a high on Friday around, well, it's going to be warm again too. High of around 84, and then dry for this weekend, Saturday and Sunday, right on into Monday. The Barcarolle in F major for piano, violin, viola, and cello. Music of Camille Saint-Saëns. Originally written for a harmonium part, this version from 1909, the Fine Arts

once made a recording of this piece for a concert called Nightcap with Mozart, which was very popular in the 1990s here, run by a musician named Misha Rachlewski, who was one of the violinists with the Detroit Symphony. The Barker Roll in F Major for piano, violin, viola, and cello. Camille Saint-Saëns music with members of the Fine Arts Quartet and pianist Christina Ortiz. Let's conclude our time together with the finale here from the Cello Concerto by Edward Elgar. This really kind of became the signature piece for pianist Jacqueline Dupré. She plays the cello here with the London Symphony Orchestra and Sir John Barbaroli.

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1: Good morning and welcome to Midday Music. I'm Haley Taylor. Thanks so much for tuning in on this Thursday. It's the 9th of July, and we're going to start with a piece of music that audiences weren't quite sure what to make of it. Which is strange, because today it's considered one of the greatest ballets ever written. It's Sleeping Beauty, which premiered in 1890 with a lavish production and a nearly four-hour running time. It made it difficult to stage, and it wasn't an immediate success. The composer, Pyotr Tchaikovsky, however, believed it was among his finest pieces. He filled it with elegant dances and character themes and some of the most colorful orchestration of his career. This concert suite distills many of those moments into one orchestral showcase, which you'll hear now, performed by the Vienna Philharmonic, conducted by Herbert von Karajan, Pyotr Tchaikovsky's Sleeping Beauty Suite.

0: Music that reminds us why this fairy tale has enchanted audiences for well over a century. Although it didn't work initially, audiences didn't know what to do with it when it premiered, but of course has since become one of the greatest ballets of the repertoire. That was selections from Sleeping Beauty, music of Piotr Tchaikovsky, performed by Herbert von Karajan, the Vienna Philharmonic. We'll have a little bit of a break, and then we'll continue on to hear Georges Bizet, his symphony number, symphony in C, his symphony number one is coming up.
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0: Georges Bizet wrote this piece when he was only 17. The work was composed as a student exercise at the Paris Conservatory, then quietly forgotten after Bizet's death. The manuscript wasn't rediscovered until 1933, and the symphony finally received its premiere 2 years later, more than 80 years after it had been written. We're going to hear the second movement, which is really gentle and beautiful. It reveals a lyrical side of a composer years before Carmen made him famous. This is music of Georges Bizet, performed by the New York Philharmonic, conducted by Leonard Bernstein.

A youthful masterpiece that spent decades waiting to be heard. The second movement of Georges Bizet's Symphony in C, performed by Leonard Bernstein in the New York Philharmonic. Another masterpiece coming up next, one of the great violin caprices. And it actually inspired one of the greatest piano works of the 20th century. It's music of Sergei Rachmaninoff, who based his Rhapsody on the theme of Paganini on the famous 24 caprices by Paganini, transforming it into 24 dazzling variations for piano and orchestra. I'm sure you know it. The most famous movement is that soaring 18th variation, which has now turned into one of the most beloved melodies ever written, featured in TV and film for years, and I'm sure it will continue to. This is the Boston Pops performing Rachmaninoff's Rhapsody on a Theme of Paganini.

0: easy to hear why this work has remained one of Rachmaninoff's most popular compositions. That was his Rhapsody on a Theme of Paganini, performed by the Boston Pops Orchestra. And that's going to finish out this first hour of the show, but don't go anywhere just yet. We have Beethoven starting the 11 o'clock hour with his Symphony No. 1. Music of Charles Tomlinson Griffiths is coming up, and Alfredo Cantalani is on the way as well. Stay tuned here on WRCJ.
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0: When Beethoven's first symphony premiered in 1800, audiences heard something familiar and yet different. I'm Haley Taylor, it's Midday Music, and we're starting this hour with Beethoven's First Symphony. On the surface, it follows the classical traditions that were established by Haydn and Mozart, but Beethoven immediately signals that he's willing to break the rules a little bit. Maybe bend them is a better word to describe it in this first symphony. Instead of opening squarely in the home key of C major, he begins with a series of harmonies that keep listeners guessing before finally arriving where they expect. It's an early hint that classical music was about to change and that Beethoven was driving the bus. This is the Tonhalle Orchestra of Zurich, conducted by David Zinman, performing Beethoven's Symphony No. 1 in C major.

0: A confident debut that still respects the classical tradition while pointing toward the revolutionary composer that Beethoven would soon become. Beethoven's Symphony No. 1, performed by David Zinman and the Tonhalle Orchestra of Zurich. That's going to begin the hour, but we have music of Charles Tomlinson Griffiths coming up in just a moment with The Lake at Evening from his three-tone pictures. That's on the way. Don't miss it.
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0: Griffiths was one of America's most original early 20th century composers. He was influenced by French music, particularly French Impressionism, and also the music of the Far East, so he developed a style unlike any other American composer of his generation. Sadly, he died in 1920 at the age of just 35, leaving behind a small but remarkable body of work. And we're going to hear one of those pieces. This is The Lake at Evening, which began as a solo piano piece that he orchestrated later. It's the Seattle Symphony Orchestra performing today. The Lake at Evening.

Soloist Victoria Bogdashevskaya with the Seattle Symphony Orchestra, performing music of Charles Tomlinson Griffiths, music that really quietly reminds us of how much more music Griffiths might have written had his life not ended so young. That was The Lake at Evening on WRCJ. Next, we have a composer who's remembered almost entirely for one opera, La Valla. This is music of Alfredo Cantalani. But during his lifetime, he also wrote orchestral music that reveals a gift for melody and orchestration, particularly in this piece, which is a scherzo, composed in 1878. It has all the lightness and energy of a title that suggests it. You know, a scherzo is meant to be like a game, fun. It's performed here by the Orchestra Sinfonica di Roma, conducted by Francesco Lavecchia. This is Scherzo by Cantalani.

Cantalani Scherzo, performed by Francesco Lavecchia and the Orchestra Sinfonica de Roma, a reminder that even composers famous for the stage could also find inspiration in the concert hall. You're listening to WRCJ. We have now a composer who really helped to establish the guitar as a true concert instrument. This is Mauro Giuliani, Introduction, Theme with Variations, and Polonaise.

0: Easy to hear why Giuliani became one of the guitar's first international stars. That was Introduction Theme with Variations and Polonaise, performed by the Academy of St. Martin in the Fields, conducted by Sir Nevor Mariner, with soloist Pepe Romero on the guitar. It's also the last piece of music for this 11 o'clock hour, so we're going to head into your box lunch with Passacaglia and Fugue on the way. After that box lunch, we've got music of Brahms and Prokofiev coming up. So stay tuned.
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I'm Haley Taylor. You're listening to Midday Music, and it's that time of the show, right around 12 o'clock, where we open up the fridge and we unpack our box lunch. Today, we have Passacaglia and Fugue, which became one of the great orchestral showpieces thanks to one conductor's imagination. Leopold Stokowski loved introducing Bach to modern concert audiences, creating lavish orchestral versions of several organ works. Rather than simply assigning notes to different instruments, he really transforms the music into something symphonic. It almost feels authentically Bach. He really remains faithful to Bach's architecture. If it sounds familiar, that's because Leopold Stokowski also arranged Bach for Disney's Fantasia. So if you think about that opening number of Fantasia, we have Leopold Stokowski to thank. Here he is, Stokowski himself, conducting the Czech Philharmonic Orchestra in Bach's Passacaglia and Fugue in C minor.

Bach's Passacaglia and Fugue in C minor and Leopold Stokowski's orchestral arrangement, performed there by the Czech Philharmonic Orchestra, and your Bach's Lunch for the program today. But we are going to have to move on from music of Bach into another one of the big B's. Brahms is up next, who rarely gave descriptive titles in his piano music, and so this one is simply titled Two Rhapsodies, Opus 79.

Music that was dedicated to a close friend of Brahms. And despite the title, they're carefully structured rather than improvisational, really balancing these passionate outbursts with moments of reflection. That was Brahms's Rhapsody in B minor, number one, opus 79, performed there by Julius Katchen. Music of Brahms here on WRCJ. Next, we have a composer who had a gift for writing waltzes. This is the music of Sergei Prokofiev. His waltz suite gathers together music from three different works: the ballet Cinderella, the opera War and Peace, and his film score to Lermontov. Though it's written for different stories, I think this music really works well together. These waltzes share Prokofiev's blend of elegance and irony and, of course, great melody. It's the Scottish National Orchestra in this recording, conducted by Naomi Arvi. This is Waltz Suite by Prokofiev.

0: Sergei Prokofiev's Waltz Suite, performed by Nema Järvi in the Scottish National Orchestra, proof that few 20th century composers could write a waltz like Prokofiev. We have your midday Mozart coming up at 1 o'clock, but before that, we have Gustav Holst, Jupiter, the bringer of jollity, is coming up.
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2: 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Isn't it true, as you get older, you can't believe how fast time passes? 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
0: Of all the seven movements in the planets, Jupiter has become the most beloved. This was composed between 1914 and 1916, and it bursts with energy before arriving at one of Holst's greatest melodies. It's actually a noble tune that was later adapted as the hymn, I Vow to Thee, My Country. Holst himself never intended it as patriotic music in the suite. It's simply another portrait inspired by astrology rather than astronomy. This is Jupiter, the bringer of jollity, from Gustav Holst's The Planets, performed by the London Philharmonic, conducted by Sir Georg Scholti.

one movement, but countless memorable melodies. Enough energy really to brighten almost any afternoon, and I hope it has brightened yours. That's Jupiter, the Bringer of Jollity, from Gustav Holst's The Planets, performed by Sir Georg Scholti and the London Philharmonic. Up next, not every orchestral work is meant to be taken seriously. This next delightful piece celebrates the eccentric world of Gerald Hoffnung, the cartoonist, tuba player, broadcaster, and organizer of the famous Hoffnung Music Festivals. Those concerts lovingly poke fun at the traditions of classical music while bringing together some of Britain's finest musicians. Composer Francis Chagrin composed that same playful spirit. Philip Lane later arranged this as a musical tribute. So this is Francis Chagrin, the Hoffnung Symphony Orchestra, as it's performed by the BBC Philharmonic.

0: The Hofnung Symphony Orchestra by Francis Chagrin, arranged by Philip Lane, performed by Rumen Gamba and the BBC Philharmonic, a cheerful reminder that even the classical music world has had a wonderful sense of humor. That's going to finish out the 12 o'clock hour, which means your midday Mozart is quickly approaching. We have 10 variations in G on the way.
1: After his business venture failed in 1817, Anthony Philip Heinrich found his true calling in the untamed American wilderness of Kentucky, a fundamental inspiration to his music. A self-taught violinist, Heinrich was a true visionary. He directed the first American performance of a Beethoven symphony, helped with the founding of the New York Philharmonic, was a pioneer of the Romantic tone poem, and the first composer to incorporate Native American themes into his orchestral work. Heinrich was known as the American Beethoven. During this time, Americans started to see the orchestra as a reflection of democracy, where each voice has a role to play and they work together. We celebrate the 250th anniversary of American composers, visionaries who took the sounds, the struggles, and the beauty of the American landscape and turned it into an entirely new art form. Thanks for listening to and celebrating 250 years of American music here with us at WRCJ.
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0: I'm Haley Taylor. This is Midday Music. It's the last hour of the program, the 1 o'clock hour, which means it's time for your Midday Mozart. Now, Mozart loved taking someone else's melody and seeing just how far he could stretch it. These 10 variations are based on an aria from a comic opera by Christoph Willibald Gluck. Rather than decorating the tune, he transforms it again and again, moving through changes in rhythm and mood. It's a wonderful reminder that for Mozart, variation wasn't just a practice, it was a chance to show off. This is Stefano Micheli at the piano. This is your Midday Mozart on WRCJ.

0: One simple tune, 10 completely different musical personalities. That was Mozart's 10 Variations in G, performed by Stefano Muccelli. We have a miniature symphony coming up next, which is the perfect name for it, as it's not a symphony that's going to last us an hour. A really compact piece of music on the way, so stay tuned.
1: 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Music making over the summer will continue into August with the Carillon Concert Series, performing every Tuesday evening at 6:15 p.m. on the front lawn. 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
0: Not every symphony has to last an hour, and I think this British composer, Paul Lewis, really took that to heart. He wrote a miniature symphony in 1972, proving that a work can be concise without sacrificing craftsmanship. It's just about 5 minutes long, and Lewis captures many of the gestures we'd expect from a full-size symphony. There's main themes, there's rhythms, there's colorful orchestration, just on a small scale. Here it is, performed by the Royal Ballet Symphonia. Gavin Sutherland conducting. It's Paul Lewis's A Miniature Symphony.

A reminder that sometimes the best musical ideas come in small packages. That's a 5-minute symphony known as Paul Lewis's Miniature Symphony, performed by the Royal Ballet Symphonia, conducted by Gavin Sutherland. This next piece is a little longer. Well, no, I'm just kidding. It's actually about 5 minutes long, so it's almost the exact same time as this miniature symphony. It's the work of Enrique Granados. It's a Spanish dance number 2. Published in the 1890s, it became some of his most popular music, capturing the colors and rhythms of Spain. Today, we have two legendary soloists, John Williams and Julian Bream, performing their own arrangement of Spanish Dance No. 2, the Oriental, music of Enrique Granados.

A piece that sounds so at home with the guitar, you'd almost think it was written for it. But it actually wasn't. A great arrangement there by two guitar soloists, Julian Bream and John Williams. Music of Enrique Granados, that was Spanish Dance No. 2, The Oriental, here on WRCJ. Okay, this next piece is actually longer than 5 minutes. The last two pieces were almost exactly 5 minutes long. This one is just about double that. It's music of Maurice Ravel. In 1905, he received an unusual commission. A company famous for making harps wanted to showcase and demonstrate the capabilities of their newest double-action harp, which was competing with instruments made by the Pleyel Company. Ravel responded with this introduction and allegro, a chamber work that treats the harp not just as accompaniment, but really as the star of the show. Today, it's performed by Jean-Pierre Rampal and the Pascal Quartet with Lily Laskin. It's the work of Ravel, Introduction and Allegro.

More than a century later, it's still one of the harp's greatest masterpieces. That was Introduction and Allegro for Flute and Harp, performed by flute soloist Jean-Pierre Rampal, harp soloist Lily Askin, and the Pascal Quartet, music of Maurice Ravel. Our last piece of music for the program today is going to be one of the most important, as it is this composer's birthday today. So a big happy birthday to Ottorino Respighi. Now, Respighi had a fascination with old music. Rather than simply editing Renaissance and Baroque works for modern audiences, he reimagines them through the lens of a 20th century orchestra. His first Ancient Airs and Dances suite, completed in 1917, is built from 16th century lute music. And he really gives these centuries-old dances a fresh voice while still preserving their character. It's the National Symphony Orchestra of Ireland performing music of the birthday boy Respighi. This is Ancient Airs and Dances, suite number one.

0: Music that beautifully connects the Renaissance with the modern orchestra. That was the work of Italian composer Uterino Respighi. Ancient Airs and Dances, Suite No. 1, performed by the National Symphony Orchestra of Ireland. And important to note that it's Respighi's birthday today. So we are celebrating music of Italian composer Uterino Respighi. And we'll have more celebrations for Respighi in this next show coming up. It's Peter Wharf's Drive Time Elixir, because Midday Music is wrapping up for the show today. So thanks so much for tuning in on this Thursday. It's the 9th of July, listener-supported public radio. Like I mentioned, stay tuned. More good music is next with Peter Wharf and your Drive Time Elixir.
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1: WRCJ-FM, thank you, Haley, for midday music. Haley's with you every midday from 10 until 2 o'clock, right after Dave Wagner's morning show. He starts things off before sunrise, 5 a.m. to 10 a.m. for your morning music with Dave Wagner. And then Bill McLaughlin wraps it up this evening and every weekday evening with Exploring Music, 6 to 7 p.m. Let's explore the music of Joseph Haydn to start today's show with his Sinfonia Concertante, which is kind of another name for a multi-instrument concerto. I believe the DSO played this one recently. Here's the Philadelphia Orchestra, Eugene Ormandy conducting. The concertmaster is Jacob Krakmelnik. We've played some of his recordings before on the station, on two of the works, actually, on the weekend with me and Dave's Saturday and Sunday show. Jacob Krakmelnik was the Philadelphia Orchestra concertmaster and then the San Francisco Symphony Orchestra concertmaster. Nerding out here a little bit about violin history, so thanks for bearing with me. He finished his musical life as a professor of violin at the University of Michigan, so we're going to have a real treat hearing him now as the violin soloist with oboe soloist John Delancey. Yeah, we're going to hear all the first chairs of the Philadelphia Orchestra, many of them. Lorne Monroe is the cellist. Bernard Garfield is the bassoon soloist. Eugene Ormandy, Philadelphia, and Haydn.

0: first chairs in the spotlight, starting with concertmaster Jacob Krakmelnik, who taught as a violin professor at the University of Michigan into the 1980s. Lorne Monroe, the esteemed first cellist of the Philadelphia Orchestra, we heard him. Bernard Garfield played the bassoon, and John Delancey, principal oboe. Eugene Ormandy, the Philadelphia Orchestra, the Haydn Sinfonia Concertante on WRCJ-FM and HD1 Detroit.
1: 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The AGO is a national organization, and the Detroit chapter is one of the largest in the country, first founded in 1910. 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
0: 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We started with Joseph Haydn. Here's his contemporary Luigi Boccherini, his unique voice which combines the string quartet with the guitar. And the guitarist is Simon Shembri with the Parisi Quartet. Music of Boccherini, it's the Fandango Quintet.

Luigi Boccherini composed hundreds of pieces for strings in various small ensembles, from string duos up to mainly the string quintet. Did a little something different with that composition. He added guitar to the string quartet for his famous signature Fandango quintet. Simon Shembri, the guitarist with the Parisi Quartet on WRCJ-FM. David Diamond's music from the mid-20th century next. Diamond embraces mostly tonality with modern rhythms and his own personal polished style. Here's the final third movement from his first symphony, George Schwartz, the Seattle Symphony.

0: Third movement, finale from the First Symphony by David Diamond. That was Gerard Schwartz and the Seattle Symphony Orchestra on WRCJ.
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WRCJ-FM, one of the Mozart all-time favorites, the overture to the opera Così fan tutte. Someone is probably doing it somewhere at any point in time. Last year, both the Detroit Opera and Lyric Opera of Chicago put on productions of Mozart's Così. This year, the Metropolitan Opera in New York kicks off the live HD season.

0: 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He called his second symphony his Confession of the Soul. I don't think you can get much more personal than that. 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

0: Clarinet Concerto by Carl Maria von Weber. He wrote two of them, and they're among his most enduring compositions. That's the finale from the second one. Richard Stoltzman with the Slovak Radio Symphony Orchestra.
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90.9 FM as we head into this summer afternoon on the Drive Time Elixir. That was Summer Afternoon, the Eric Coates composition with the BBC Concert Orchestra on WRCJ FM. I'm going to stretch out here with the complete Symphony No. 6 by Peter Tchaikovsky, one of his final completed works, his final completed symphony. Manfred Hunnick with the Pittsburgh Symphony Orchestra.

0: He called it his passionate symphony. It's somehow translated to the Pathétique Symphony No. 6 by Peter Tchaikovsky. But I think passionate is a better definition of some of his most heartfelt music. Symphony No. 6 by Tchaikovsky, Manfred Honeck with the Pittsburgh Symphony Orchestra on listener-supported WRCJ-FM and HD1 Detroit.
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Antal Doradi, a couple of decades before he came to Detroit to become the music director of the Detroit Symphony Orchestra. Then his band was the Philharmonia Hungarica when he made that recording. Respighi's finale from his second suite of Ancient Airs and Dances on 90.9.

The Detroit Lutheran Singers would like to thank the WRCJ listeners who attended their concerts this past year. Their fall series on October 24th and 25th will celebrate the 250th birthday of our country with concerts in Dearborn and Livonia. 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

WRCJ-FM. It's not quite the Finnish national anthem, but the music of Sibelius is some of his most patriotic. His Opus 26, Finlandia, is an anthem, and we heard it played by the Iceland Symphony Orchestra, Petri Sakari, conducting on WRCJ-FM. By the way, this is how the Finnish national anthem sounds.

Yeah, some Youpers might have stood up for that one. The Finnish national anthem sounds a little bit like Sibelius Finlandia. And we just heard it on WRCJ-FM, where we'll hear the first of the three last symphonic masterworks by Antonín Dvořák next. This is his Symphony No. 7.

0: The Czech conductor right at home with the Czech composer. Rafael Kubelek conducting the Berlin Philharmonic with Dvorak Symphony No. 7 on 90.9 FM Detroit.
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0: David Staff, the trumpeter for the Taverner Players. That was David and his band, Andrew Parrott, actually, the conductor, with the second Brandenburg Concerto, the one that showcases the trumpet. Music of Bach on 90.9. 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

Hello there, and welcome to Exploring Music. It's Bill McLachlan here. Voices from the East, our theme this week. We've been listening to music of three remarkable composers born in the Soviet Union in the 1930s, and very vital voices they are. In the beginning of the week, we heard from the Estonian composer Arvo Pärt. Yesterday and again today, we're listening to music of Sofia Gubaidulina, who was born along the Volga River in a town called Chistopol. And tomorrow, we'll conclude by listening to music of the Georgian composer Gia Cancelli. One of the interesting ironies, if you want to call it that, for me this week has been to realize that these three composers growing up in the godless empire, as we used to think of the Soviet Union as being, all three of them are in fact very deeply religious. We'll start off now with a question to which Sofia Gubaidulina provides an answer. The question is, how do you spell the name Bach, as in J.S. Bach? Well, in English letters, we say B-A-C-H. In the German pronunciation, it's pronounced Be-A-C-H-A. And Be is not B natural. That's B. Be is B flat. So Be-A-C-H-A. It's possible to sign Bach's name in musical notation. And in fact, J.S. Bach did that himself in The Art of the Fugue. Well, listen now to Sofia Gubaidulina's reflections on the theme B-A-C-H. This is Cator Molinari playing.

Well, that's a very nice recording from Cator Molinari, music of Sofia Gubaidelina, reflections on the theme B-A-C-H. So that's an homage to J.S. Bach. And we're going to hear a work composed now in 1987, which Gubaidelina actually uses the title homage, T.S. Eliot, she writes. The T.S. Eliot that she's engaging with are the poems called the Four Quartets, remarkable pieces, which start out with the line, "Time present and time past are both perhaps present in time future." Sofia Gubaidelina composed this piece, Homage a T.S. Eliot, for octet and soprano. Our soprano is going to be Christine Whittlesley. We're going to hear four of the sections of the Homage to T.S. Eliot. The first two without soprano at all. The second actually features very heroic horn playing.

Then the soprano comes in and sings, "The chill ascends from feet to knees." And finally, "Time and the bell have buried the day." Here is Christine Whittlesley singing music of Sofia Kubaitilina to words of T.S. Eliot.

0: Time and the bell have buried the day. The black cloud carries the sun away. Words of T.S. Eliot, music of Sophia Goodbye Darlene, sung by Christine Whittlesley. We just heard four sections of Goodbye Darlene's homage a T.S. Eliot for octet and soprano. Christine Whittlesley, the soprano. The octet made up of two violins, viola, cello, bass, clarinet, horn, and bassoon. Gidon Kremer led that ensemble from the violin chair. Remarkable music from Sophia Goodbye Darlene, who shows here her spectacular gift for writing melody for the voice. You're tuned in to Exploring Music, Voices of the East, and today, music of Sophia Goodbye Darlene. Drop us a line, let us know how you like the show, and suggest some more of your own favorite composers, too. Write to us via our website, exploringmusic.org.
1: When the Declaration of Independence was signed, music composition and performance in colonial America were mostly amateur pursuits. But one composer of the time stands apart. Self-taught musician William Billings was a close friend of Samuel Adams and a member of the Sons of Liberty. His stirring choral anthems fueled the revolutionary spirit of colonial America. Weak copyright laws left Billings to die in obscurity in 1800. However, interest in his music revived in the 20th century. William Schumann paid tribute to Billings in his 1956 composition, A New England Triptych, and John Cage drew inspiration from Billings' choral music in several of his own compositions. Today, listeners continue to enjoy the music of William Billings, offering them a glimpse into the sound of Revolutionary-era America. 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
0: I want to play a really big, wonderful piece for two solo violas and symphony orchestra by Goodbye Darlene. This piece came at the invitation of Kurt Mazur, who was at the time, this is 1999, music director of the New York Philharmonic. And he wanted something for his two brilliant young violists, Cynthia Phelps and Rebecca Young. Sophia Goodbye Darlene said, I was really charmed at the idea of writing for these two female soloists. And she came up with a chain of variations, seven variations in all, which starts with a kind of a whirlwind. And then Goodbye Darlene says, the orchestra poses questions that the soloists must answer. And they are very different personalities, which you hear immediately. The first viola ascends, the second descends. Seven variations in all. The piece is called Two Paths, music for two solo violas and symphony orchestra. The soloists, again, are Cynthia Phelps and Rebecca Young, and we're hearing Kurt Mazur conducting the New York Philharmonic. This was the premiere performance back in 1999. Music of Sophia Goodbye Darlene.

That's a remarkable orchestral palette the Goodbye Delina uses in that piece, from very, very high to very, very low, and frequently at the same time, as we heard just at the very end there. Two Paths, music for two solo violas and symphony orchestra, composed in 1999 for Kurt Mazur and his two wonderful soloists, Cynthia Phelps and Rebecca Young, the two principal violists of the New York Philharmonic, which gave that performance. And now, after that rather serious music, we have a really wonderfully silly piece which Goodbye Delina composed for the Lockenhaus Festival. On their last concert, they gave a concert of musical jokes, and she contributed what she called Walzerspaß, which is a sort of joke on the waltz. You'll hear right away, it sounds like we're in Johann Strauss territory, except the bass player gets lost and starts going lower in the wrong key, and then they finally get it back together, and it sounds like Tales from the Vienna Woods. But watch out. Here is Goodbye Delina's Walzerspaß.

As the audience at the Locken House Festival expressing their delight, I hope that piece ended the concert. It's hard to conceive of anything coming after that. Walzerspaß, it's a joke on the waltz by Sofia Gubaidelina. This recording gives the complete instrumentation. It's Gidon Kremer playing first violin all the way down to the bassoonist, it was Stefan Schweigert. But they don't list that heroic soprano who stepped in there and sang with such joy and such madness. Anyway, madam, you were wonderful and you made our day. I'm afraid that's all the time we have for the music of Sofia Gubaidelina. So we'll go out with a smile on our face. She's got a great sense of humor. Walzerspaß, our last piece for today. Got to check out tomorrow. Wonderful composer from Georgia. Georgia in the Caucasus, not the Georgia of Savannah and Atlanta. That's our Georgia. No, we're going to the other Georgia to meet Gia Cancelli. Give yourself a little time to listen to music. See you tomorrow.

0: Exploring Music is produced by Sydney Gillard at WFMT in Chicago and produced and engineered by Bill Sigmund at Digital Island Studios here in New York City. Our production assistants are Ella Pinsloop, Eric Opland, Adela Skoronsky, and Weston Williams. Rebecca Neistat is the WFMT production and syndication manager. 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I'm Bill McLaughlin. 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

A vivid picture of witches and dark spirits gathering on a mountaintop to party with the devil until a morning church bell scares them away. Modeste Mussorgsky's Night on Bald Mountain with Kent Nagano conducting the Montreal Symphony Orchestra.

From the album that brought bossa nova to North America, Jazz Samba, the Grammy Award-winning Desafinado from Stan Getz and guitarist Charlie Byrd opening this jazz hour. I'm John Hill.

a nice Reno, her album titled Lovesome Thing, singing the music of Ellington and Strayhorn, with pianist Emmett Cohen, bassist Russell Hall, Kyle Poole was the drummer, the violinist Juliet Kurtzman. All roads lead back to you. Preceded by Autumn Leaves, performed by the marvelous Michele Petrucciani and his trio, bassist Gary Peacock and drummer Roy Haynes. The album called Jazz Club Montmartre, Copenhagen, 1988, recorded at the Montmartre International Copenhagen Jazz Festival in July of that year. We're listening to jazz. I'm John Hill. Bassist, keyboardist Avishai Cohen from Colors

Clandestine, composed by the pianist here, Cedar Walton, with bassist Buster Williams, drummer Billy Higgins, and that was saxophonist Charles Lloyd, comes from an album called Acoustic Masters, Volume 1, produced by the drummer Lenny White. And we opened that set with the music of drummer Jacob Wutzke. You Better Bet is the name of the album. It's an album of originals and the music of drummer Tony Williams, one of Jacob's major influences. That was the Tony Williams tune Sister Cheryl, featuring trumpeter Rachel Darien. Lucas Dubovic was the saxophonist, with Bryn Roberts at the piano, and the bassist, former Tony Williams sideman, Ira Coleman. Jacob Wutzke opening that set. We're listening to jazz

0: Sage advice from Mose Allison from his album Wild Man on the Loose. That was The Stuff You Gotta Watch. Sure you do. Mose Allison with drummer Paul Motion and bassist Earl May. My Funny Valentine came from a duet release by pianist Bill Evans and guitarist Jim Hall. Undercurrent is the name of the album. And we opened the set with I've Grown Accustomed to Her Face from saxophonist Nicole Glover, her album simply titled Plays, with vibist Steve Nelson, bassist Tyrone Allen, and drummer Kayvon Gordon. I'm John Hill. Thanks for joining me for jazz this hour. As always, my pleasure. And as always, if you have comments, questions, or suggestions, it's easy to get in touch with us. 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
2: For generations, jazz has tried to unravel the mystery of Charles Buddy Bolden, whose bold, fiery horn lines helped change the course of music history. By the turn of the century, Bolden was celebrated as the king of New Orleans music. Drawing on the city's rich mix of sounds, he reshaped them on the cornet, playing by ear and improvising with unmistakable style. His improvisational fire just set him apart. Sadly, Bolden's reign was short-lived. At just 30 years old, he was committed to an institution. But it was during that time the music he helped create found its name, jazz, and quickly spread across America and around the world. 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